0: to block my damn husband. He called me 20, 30 times and he locked up.
1: Hey, yo.
0: I work. Get that off my phone.
1: Wait a minute.
2: How long have y'all been married and how long has he been locked up?
1: Wait a minute.
0: He's been locked up for like 20 years and we've been married for 3.
1: What?
3: How does that work?
4: So you block him every what? Day?
0: Calling somebody 30 times, Kyle, really.
1: But you,
2: you married somebody you that was in jail 17 years.
4: Recently.
1: So you so he was in jail when you married him?
0: Yeah, he was.
1: How was the honeymoon?
0: Fine. I went to Bermuda by my
4: dear. I know, that's why he's trying to be funny. Alton ain't never even been to Bermuda.
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0: you already know what it is, man. 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
4: 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Hey, hey.

0: I'm nothing but a bad man. It's Kitty Talk.
1: It's Didi in the morning and Monday. If I can talk on the show.
2: Ooh, find your voice.
1: I got it.
2: 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Dinero. 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
3: They're right. 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
5: 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I went to Bermuda by my
8: I know that's right. 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
12: Okay, we got him stable. Nurse, 20 cc's of rhythm, please.
13: Yes, doctor.
12: Here, hold this right here.
13: Okay.
12: That's it.
13: Doctor, we're losing him!
12: 120 cc's of epifunkinol, stat.
13: Yes, doctor.
12: Nurse, warm up the paddles. 15 joules of hip hop.
13: Coming.
12: Stand clear.
13: Doctor, it's not working!
12: Well, nurse, there's only one thing left to do.
13: No.
12: Yes. Call in the Baker Boys.

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1: 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That's when I knew that your heart was scarring. 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
0: Remember that.
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0: Yep. 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

0: 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I also got some Jordan Utsutunji and more. Don Toliver with that body after this.
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Ooh. 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

0: 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Hold on.
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6: Big Jewel, you ever had to block somebody on your phone?
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7: Dude, I work. 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
6: 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How long have y'all been married and how long has he been locked up?
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8: 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I know that's right. Why he's trying to be funny. 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
15: 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The Baker Boys. 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
1: Dude, I work. 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
2: Wait a minute.
3: How long have y'all been married, and how long has he been locked up?
2: Wait a minute.
1: He's been locked up for like 20 years, and we've been married for 3.
0: What?
3: How does that work?
4: So you block him every what? 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
1: Calling somebody 30 times, Kyle, really.
0: But you,
3: you married somebody you that was in jail 17 years.
4: Recently.
2: So you so he was in jail when you married him?
1: Yeah, he was.
2: How was the honeymoon?
1: Fine. I went to Bermuda by my
4: dad. I know that's right. Why he trying to be funny? Alton ain't never even been to Bermuda.
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1: I heard what you said through the grapevine. Funny thing about your problems, they ain't mine. 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

grapevine. 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Work on

0: It's Dee Dee in the morning and Monday. If I can talk on the show.
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0: I got it.
1: 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Dinero. We're going to help you get it right. Ooh. 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
5: 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Hey.

2024, you got the same agenda. 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

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What am I now possessed? How do I feel to refresh? Secrets I know got you stressed. Will I take dose of my death? Haven't decided just yet. Yeah. 40, what's up, shebang? All of my ops, they this. Please don't put me to the test. They trying to get back on the net. I'm trying to get back in the flesh. 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

0: Big Joe, you ever had to block somebody on your phone?
1: Hell yeah, I had to block my damn husband. He called me 20, 30 times, and he locked up. Hey,
0: yo.
1: Dude, I work. Get that off my phone.
2: Wait a minute.
3: How long have y'all been married, and how long has he been locked up?
2: Wait a minute.
1: He's been locked up for like 20 years, and we've been married for 3.
2: What?
0: How does that work?
4: So you block him every what? Day?
1: Calling somebody 30 times, Kyle, really.
2: But you,
0: okay. You married somebody you that was in jail 17 years.
4: Recently.
2: So you so he was in jail when you married him?
1: Yeah, he was.
2: How was the honeymoon?
1: I went to
4: Bermuda
1: by my
4: dad. I know that's right. Why he's trying to be funny. Alton ain't never even been to Bermuda.
0: Make sure you wake up every morning because you don't want to miss anything on the Morning Hustle.
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0: I heard what you said through the grapevine. 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
0: 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Some shmoney. 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

0: 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If I could talk on the show.
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0: I got it.
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0: 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Here's what's happening on this week's show.
1: It's a constant struggle for most people, trying to stay on top of everything in your work and personal life without falling behind. We'll have the story.
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1: Then, there's a big insurance gap in America. 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
3: When parents think about protecting their children, they may think about crib monitors, maybe the right car seats, safe schools. But we found that many of them are not thinking about very basic financial protection.
1: Those two stories and more are straight ahead on this week's InfoTrack. The show begins right after this.
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0: InfoTrack, the weekly show with information you should know. 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
1: If you're finding yourself thinking about work after hours or worrying about personal issues while you're at work, maybe you need to find a little balance in your life. And our next guest knows how to arrange your life's balancing act. She's Deidre Maloney, author of Bogus Balance, Your Journey to Real Work-Life Bliss. So where does this title, Bogus Balance, come from? What does that refer to?
2: Well, the reason I call it bogus balance is because our notion of work-life balance as a society is actually not attainable. And I think one of the first things we can do to find real balance and to find real happiness is to stop trying to have it all.

0: we do is we think if we just get the right organizational system or set some great boundaries that we can have it all and we can do everything perfectly in our work, in our career, with our kids, in our home life. We can make soups from scratch and then make the book club or the golf game and do everything perfectly. And that's just not the case. We have a finite amount of time in the day and a finite amount of energy. So instead of trying to have it all, we need to find our all. And once we accept that, that's the first big step to actual balance.
1: So finding, I guess, the most important thing for you, is that what you mean?
0: It is what I mean. It actually came to me. I do a personal strategic plan every year. And I look at, over the last year, because I own my own company, what projects fed me most and interested me most, what didn't, what people and clients or friends were really healthy and functional and what weren't. What were the activities I loved the most and not? And then it comes down to making choices and saying, these are the things I really want to focus on, which means I'm going to let these other things go. That's not always easy. But when we don't try to do everything, then the things that we do choose to do, we do them well. And because we've chosen them, they're the things that really make us happy anyway.
1: But don't we all have that particular, let's say, Facebook friend who seems to be doing everything perfectly? They're making the chocolate chip cookies and they're keeping their kids happy and they're making all this money. And are you saying that maybe they're faking it and they're not really that successful?
0: Well, let me answer that question by making my own confession, which is that I certainly don't put all of my anxiety and all the real things going on in my life out on Facebook. I think one of the biggest mistakes we make is comparing our insides with other people's outsides and thinking that all these other people have it together. And I think we all know when we're out there on Facebook, we're really putting out our best self, the best of the best, which is fine. But the reality is we're all struggling. We're all getting stressed. We're all trying to figure out how to actually be happy and be successful and raise great kids and actually find time for ourselves. And when we actually validate that and know that's what we're trying to do and get real about it, that's when we can actually have the conversation about what am I going to do? What am I not going to do? And then taking the steps to actually have change, which is scary, but important.
1: So can you just walk us through some of the steps to this process that you talk about?
0: Sure. So we divide it into several categories in your life. And so we talk about your blissful career and your blissful marriage, your blissful children, your blissful others, the people you surround yourself with, your personal life, and then your blissful you. And it really takes self-assessing. That's why it's about finding your all. Your all is going to be different than everyone else's. So what in your career is most exciting and what isn't? What do you spend your time on that you want to and not? Same thing with your family life. What I did for this book, because I certainly don't have all the answers on happiness, is I did a lot of interviews and focus groups with a lot of people who are happy and content and seem to be living a pretty balanced life. They're grace under pressure. Their lives aren't perfect, but they're certainly happy. And so I give out a lot of their tips and a lot of their stories and then lots of exercises on what does feed me and what doesn't. And then walking through actual changes that you're going to make and how to walk through the fear and uncertainty that comes with that. It takes courage and it takes guts to be happy in a funny way. But once we decide we're going to do it, then we can make the choices to do it. We have more choices than we think we do. And that's what it comes down to.
1: We're talking on InfoTrack with Deirdre Maloney, author of Bogus Balance, Your Journey to Real Work-Life Bliss. Is there a point, a good point at which to do this self-assessment? You know, a lot of people do these sort of things at the new year, but is there any other time that's particularly appropriate for this?
0: The time to do this is right now. Our lives are short. And I just said this to someone the other day. We were talking about his job and he said, well, I don't hate it. And I said, you know what? Life's too short simply to have a job you don't hate. And so I do mine in December just because, and oftentimes actually in June too, twice a year, just because that's regulated for me. But anytime I'm feeling imbalanced or unhappy or really struggling on, you know what, I think I need to make some changes. I don't exactly know what they are, but I want to give myself some direction and I want that to be intentional. That's the time to do it. Set aside a day and do some reflection. Look at your values. What matters most to you? That should guide all of your decisions because we think we can't make changes. We tell ourselves these bogus stories. We say we have to work until our kids are ready to go to school at the same job and feel stuck. No, we don't. That's a thing we can tell ourselves, but we can make other choices. They're not always easy, but we can. And we should start today. Life's too short not to be happy. It's that simple.
1: It seems like if you follow the media and the news, there are many things that could make you feel unhappy. What's your advice on all of that?
0: It's funny. I also have a blog, and I just posted one.

0: called The House of Cards Effect. The House of Cards, which I love the show, but every time I watch it, I feel kind of melancholy and morose the rest of the day. And my advice is pay attention to what shows, what media, what people give you energy, and what shows, what media, what people take away your energy. Who do you allow yourself to gossip with? Who do you allow yourself to commiserate with more than you need to? Pay attention to those factors and then start to cut some of them out. So if you want to be on top of the news, for me, I have one internet program I read and I watch 6 minutes at the top of one of the newscasts and I'm done. And I know that when I start to watch the rest of it and I start to feel negative, it's time for me to take the action of shutting that off. So people even on Facebook, I hide people on Facebook all the time who rant in ways that are frustrating to me. I can take that power and I recommend that everybody do that.
1: Some people feel that their ultimate goal is to make a lot of money and have a lot of possessions. And yet it seems like the really wealthy people aren't necessarily happy. What's your take on that?
0: I think that's absolutely true. I think a lot of times we go for that big title and that big salary because we think we should. I, for one, am from a generation where my father was in the same job, in the same position, just moving up and up and up the ladder for his life because that's what he felt was important. So that was what I was taught. If you like your job or not, it doesn't matter. You need to get the better title and the better salary because that defines you. What I argue is we need to know that no matter what job we're doing, whether or not we're working at all or we're trying to find a job or trying to figure out what really delights us, we're worthy. We don't need a title to back us on that. I think in society, there's this idea that better title, better money, better person. We gotta get over that. And society, frankly, is not going to get over that. So we need to do that ourselves and surround ourselves with people who will help us do that and know that we're worthy no matter what we're in. As long as we have a life that makes us happy, where we feel like we're doing what we want to do and we're prioritizing and really focusing on that, that's where the gold is and that's where the value in your life comes from.
1: And how about health and wellness? Sometimes these things seem out of our control. For example, if we get some disease or have some other health issue, how do you deal with that sort of thing?
0: Certainly, no life is perfect, and I know that. And some people have financial obligations that are very, very difficult or health situations that are very difficult. Part of it is when those things happen is how we choose to handle it, how we choose to surround ourselves with people who are going to support us and why we make the choices we make. When my dad was diagnosed with stage 4 melanoma cancer, he chose to go on with his life and be healthy and be as positive as he could and live every day as much as he could. And that actually helped him prolong another 10 years with stage 4 melanoma. Now, part of that was luck, no doubt. But when you don't feed your body with toxins and negative energy and this kind of everything's going to be terrible tomorrow, and you make choices about who you surround yourself with and the activities you take part in, you're going to get better energy to live every part of your day to your best while you're having to deal with difficult stuff, because difficult stuff will come up. But we have choices about what we do with that and how we deal with it and the people we surround ourselves with while we're dealing with it. So figuring out what matters most to us and prioritizing and focusing on those things with everything we have, knowing we have more choices than we think we do, and surrounding ourselves with people who will help us get there in a positive way, huge steps you can take.
1: Well, the book is Bogus Balance, Your Journey to Real Work-Life Bliss. 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
0: Thank you so much for having me.
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4: Thank you, Chris. We're talking with Doug Whiteman, insurance analyst at Bankrate.com, and they recently conducted a study of American parents to see who has life insurance and who does not, with some eye-opening results. Doug, welcome to InfoTrack.
5: Yeah, thank you very much.
4: So let's start with what seems like a basic question. Who do you believe should have life insurance?
5: Well, we believe that life insurance is really a good idea for many people, particularly those with loved ones, children at home, a spouse. Those are very good examples, and we think that the results of our survey were rather unsettling, particularly with regard to parents. When parents think about protecting their children, they may think about crib monitors, maybe the right car seats, safe schools, but we found that many of them are not thinking about very basic financial protection. The question, what would happen to my kids if something ever happened to me? We found that parents, many of them either have no life insurance or they don't have enough life insurance coverage.
4: Yes, tell us the results. How many American parents actually did have life insurance in your survey?
5: 37% of parents told us that they have no life insurance whatsoever. And that means that if something were to happen to them, they don't have a policy that would offer the family financial protection, even pay their own burial costs. And meanwhile, about a third of parents who do have life insurance told us that they have $100,000 in coverage or less. Now, that would not be enough. That would not be adequate to take care of the bills, protect the home, pay off the mortgage, and look down the road toward the kids' college education. Using census data and our findings, we calculate this means 20 million households with children either have no coverage or inadequate life insurance coverage.
4: Did you find that higher income people or perhaps higher educated people tend to do better on having insurance than lower income people?
5: Well, we were surprised that even among insured people, one in four who have annual household income of $75,000 or more have under $100,000 in life insurance coverage. What you want life insurance for is to protect your income, to replace your income if, for whatever reason, at some point you weren't around anymore. And if you're making $75,000 a year or more, $100,000 in coverage is not going to go very far in replacing your income.
4: Now, in your survey, I'm not sure if you drilled down this deeply, but did it mean that both parents have life insurance, or is it just one in some cases? Because I think a lot of people traditionally think, well, we'll insure the highest earner, which in most cases probably is the dad, and then the wife, the mom, is not insured.
5: We did not ask about that. We also didn't ask whether people have life insurance policies they purchased themselves or if they have coverage through an employer. It is important to note that often those employer plans do not go very far. They might provide 1 year of salary, maybe two, for the survivors. And that really is not going to go very far in protecting the rest of the family, offering financial protection.
4: Let's talk for a moment about maybe some general advice for people who are currently uninsured, but they know they need it. First, how do you determine how much life insurance you need?
5: Well, of course, that's the very big question. If we say that $100,000 isn't enough life insurance, then how much life insurance should I buy? There are various rules of thumb that are floating around out there. A very common one is that you want to have 7 to 10 times your income.

0: That means if you make $50,000 a year, you'd want at least $350,000 in life insurance coverage. But I'm not sure if I subscribe to any of these rules of thumb, because ultimately this is a personal decision that would have to be based on your own situation, your family's situation. You'd have to evaluate a range of factors such as your debts, including any mortgage, potential college costs for your children, if you have children, and your likely burial expenses. And remember, one of the major funeral trade groups calculates that the average funeral nowadays costs more than $8,000. So you certainly want that to be part of the life insurance equation, too. 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
1: 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They recently conducted a survey of American parents to see who has life insurance, who does not, and Doug is here to explain the importance of the entire issue. Doug, there are a number of varieties of life insurance policies that are offered. Some have investment vehicles attached. How do you choose which kind makes sense? Term insurance certainly is the most simple.
0: That's right. Term life insurance can be relatively cheap, and it is relatively simple also. It doesn't get into a lot of these fancy add-ons that you talk about with cash value that is kind of a savings vehicle on the side. And it is important to point out, as I said, that the term life insurance can be very affordable. I think this is a misconception that many people have, that life insurance is really out of the question, that it's something that they can't afford. Previous surveys have found that people generally overestimate what life insurance costs. 45% had the wrong idea in a survey done by our sister site, insurancequotes.com, in 2012. One of the life insurance trade groups, the Independent Insurance Agents and Brokers of America, says that for a 35-year-old man or woman who doesn't smoke, the average cost of a $500,000 20-year term life insurance policy, that means it would provide $500,000 in coverage over the course of 20 years, but that would cost about $35 a month, and those premiums would stay level. And we think that's very affordable. For a 50-year-old who doesn't smoke, a man would pay about $111 a month. A woman would pay $87 a month for a 20-year level term life insurance policy, paying out $500,000. So the costs do go up as you grow older. This is something that you would want to consider in particular when you're at a younger age.
1: I've heard claims in life insurance commercials and so forth that life insurance costs less now than it ever has. Is that true?
0: I don't know the answer to that question, but we certainly think that life insurance is affordable. A survey that was done by our sister site, Insurance Quotes, found that 68% of people with life insurance said they were paying under $100 per month. And that includes nearly half who said they were paying less than $50 a month. So this would be one of your smaller monthly expenses, and yet it does provide a very important payoff, and in many cases a very large payoff that would provide a good deal of financial protection for your family members if something were to happen to you.
1: Doug, do you have any other final tips as far as just shopping around for life insurance for those who are uninsured now?
0: Well, we say that when you're shopping around for any kind of insurance, it's very important to compare rates, to gather quotes from at least three different insurance companies and compare the rates, because you can find a big difference in the prices that they are charging, sometimes by double-digit percentages. So this is so important why you need to gather quotes from more than one company, write them down, just compare them side by side.
1: Doug Whiteman, insurance analyst at Bankrate.com. Doug, thank you very much for joining us on InfoTrack.
0: I've enjoyed talking with you. Thank you.
1: And for InfoTrack, I'm Roy Mackey.
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1: Many job experts say it's never too late to change careers. But a recent study found some pitfalls you should know about before you take the leap. Here's InfoTrack's Taryn McCall. Taryn?
2: Thanks, Chris. Richard Johnson is senior fellow at the Urban Institute and co-author of the study, which looked at people who made a career change after age 50. Let's talk about the results of your study. While you found some pluses, the biggest headline about your research is the downside of changing careers. Tell us what you found.
3: The big downside is that almost everyone who changes careers at older ages ends up earning less on the new career than the old career. So on average, people are earning about one-third less after they change careers than they did before they made the transition.
2: What were some of the positive benefits?
3: By dint of changing careers and by earning less money, they're taking on less responsibility. They're really downshifting by and large. So what we see is that people say that they have less stress on the new job than the old job. They say that they have fewer management responsibilities. And perhaps most importantly, they say that they enjoy their new job more than their old job. So for example, 95% of people who moved into a new occupation after they, quote, retired, unquote, from their old job, 95% of them said they enjoyed their new job.
2: One of the downsides I might envision is somebody making less money as they're in middle age and entering their retirement years. They might need more money for medical or retirement savings that they're just not getting from a newer job that's not paying as much. So would this not create a more stressful situation?
3: The stress measures are really about on-the-job stress. They don't relate to the kind of stress you might face in your personal life. And I think it is true, and one of the disturbing findings was that a large number of these transitions, these recareering episodes, were involuntary. It happens frequently when people are laid off, when people have to leave their job because of health reasons. So we estimate that at least a third of these movements into a new career were not completely voluntary on the part of the career changers.
2: But generally, they were happier after the change?
3: That's right. Even if they were laid off from their old job and they had to, you know, presumably find a job under a stressful situation, they, you know, needed to continue working, even those people enjoyed their new job much more than they enjoyed their old job. So the fact that the jobs are less stressful, that they involve more flexible arrangements than the old jobs, and that's something that people at older ages really say they value. You know, they want to keep working, but they want to keep working on their own terms. And that means, you know, they want to some extent be able to set their own hours. They maybe don't want that 9-to-5 grind. And they're often willing to accept a little less money. I mean, it is the case that at older ages, some expenses increase, like healthcare costs, but others go down. You don't have to save for college tuition necessarily if your children are already through college. Your house may be paid off. So all of those things allow some people, at least, to accept a lower-paying job and to have a better quality of life.
2: What kind of advice would you offer someone who's around age 50 now if they're considering a career change or having to consider a career change?
3: Probably the biggest piece of advice I would give people is, first, career change is very common. So more than a quarter of people change careers after age 50. And so if you're going to have to change jobs, think broadly about pursuing your dream. Don't feel boxed in by what you've done in the past. Just because you've always been in a certain career for 30 years, let's say, don't think, well, the rest of my life I'm going to stay in the same career. Think really broadly about what you want to do and then try to pursue that passion. And I think also, you know, one of the advantages that older people have over younger people is that they have all this experience and that they develop these contacts over their long working lives. And be sure to plug into those contacts. And don't be afraid to ask people, colleagues, any kind of contact that you're looking for a job, and perhaps they can help.
2: We're talking with Richard Johnson, senior fellow at the Urban Institute, about career changes after age 50. Is there a website, Richard, that people can visit to get more information?
3: Sure. They can visit the Urban Institute's website. We have a special retirement section. It's www.retirementpolicy.org.
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0: 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Our announcer is Charlie Van Dyke. InfoTrack's executive producer is Randy Meyer. And I'm Chris Whitting. 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
0: 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It's that easy. 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
3: I heard what you said through the grapevine. 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Time crossing these state lines. 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

grapevine. 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
0: 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If you get all 10 right, I'll give you a grand. It's that easy.
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2: 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Hey.

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1: Hell yeah, I had to block my damn husband. He called me 20, 30 times and he locked up. Hey,
0: yo.
1: Hey, I work. Get that off my phone.
2: Wait a minute.
3: How long have y'all been married and how long has he been locked up?
2: Wait a minute.
1: He's been locked up for like 20 years and we've been married for 3.
2: What?
0: How does that work?
4: So you block him every what? Day?
1: Calling somebody 30 times, Kyle, really.
2: But you,
0: you married somebody that was in jail 17 years.
4: Recently.
2: So you so he was in jail when you married him?
1: Yeah, he was.
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1: I went to
4: Bermuda
1: by my
4: dad. I know that's right. Why he trying to be funny? Alton ain't never even been to Bermuda.
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0: And it's your boy 2 Chainz representing that Cali Paul. 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
0: 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Yeah, man, the hottest station on the face of this earth. 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

0: told him kill somebody. She keep asking me how I know. I ain't tell nobody. You right, alright? Stab the knife, alright? Baby, you my kryptonite. I won't give you the knife. Told you I'm all in, baby, I'm all in. Yeah, I ain't stuck in and I'm giving you a good.
1: It's Didi in the morning and Monday. If I can talk on the show.
2: Ooh, find your voice.
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2: 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Dinero. We're going to help you get it right. And we're going to bring in an expert, Ash Cash. 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
7: You may not have heard about this, and that's no accident. 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

0: Big Joe, you ever had to block somebody on your phone?
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0: Hey, yo.
1: Dude, I work. Get that off my phone.
2: Wait a minute. How long have y'all been married and how long has he been locked up?
1: Wait a minute. He's been locked up for like 20 years and we've been married for 3.
0: What? How does that work?
3: So you block him every what? Day?
1: Calling somebody 30 times, Kyle, really.
0: But you, you married somebody that was in jail 17 years.
3: Recently.
4: So you so he was in jail when you married him?
1: Yeah, he was.
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3: Bermuda
1: by my
3: dad. I know that's right. Why he trying to be funny? Alton ain't never even been to Bermuda.
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Don't. 40, what's up, shebang? All of my ops, they this. What am I now possessed? How do I feel to refresh? Secrets I know got you stressed. 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Ooh.

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2: I heard what you said through the grapevine. 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Getting religious with it. Time crossing these state lines. 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

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Work on

0: Big Joe, you ever had to block somebody on your phone?
1: Hell yeah, I had to block my damn husband. He called me 20, 30 times, and he locked up.
0: Hey, yo.
1: Dude, I work. Get that off my phone.
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4: I know that's right. Why he trying to be funny? Alton ain't never even been to Bermuda.
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the beat, little baby. Let me talk my. Hey, my ex say y'all be shitting on them. I'm genuine poppish. All my ops still broke. Ain't that bad. I don't do no young. My youngest like 36. Okay.

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1: Big Jewel, you ever had to block somebody on your phone?
2: Hell yeah, I had to block my damn husband. He called me 20, 30 times and he locked up. Hey,
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2: Dude, I work. Get that off my phone.
3: 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How long have y'all been married and how long has he been locked up?
1: Wait a minute.
2: He's been locked up for like 20 years and we've been married for 3.
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4: So you block him every what? 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
4: Recently.
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4: Bermuda
2: by my
4: 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I know that's right. Why he's trying to be funny? Alton ain't never even been to Bermuda.
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1: I heard what you said through the grapevine. 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
0: 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It's that easy. 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

0: Big Joe, you ever had to block somebody on your phone?
1: Hell yeah, I had to block my damn husband. He called me 20, 30 times and he locked up. Hey, yo. Dude, I work. Get that off my phone.
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2: Wait a minute.
1: He's been locked up for like 20 years and we've been married for 3.
2: What?
0: How does that work?
4: So you block him every what? 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
1: Calling somebody 30 times, Kyle, really.
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2: So you so he was in jail when you married him?
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4: Bermuda
1: by my
4: dad. I know that's right. Why he's trying to be funny. Alton ain't never even been to Bermuda.
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2: Now I let me down to sleep. 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